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1: This is AXR with David Guetta and Anne-Marie Soon. Here's the boss.
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3: From Feature Story News in London, I'm Simon Gaitan. A cargo ship has reportedly been struck in the Strait of Hormuz amid contradicting claims on the status of US-Iran talks. US President Trump claimed talks would begin with Iran, but Tehran has denied it is in negotiations with the US. Jagruti Dave reports from Washington.
4: Many analysts looking at the pattern of this war will say it's Groundhog Day. We've seen the threats of serious military escalation, followed by a pause, a demand for a deal, and then the resumption of strikes over something like the Strait of Hormuz. And so there are patterns of similarities, but there are some differences as well. This time Iran's saying it's not in talks with the US, despite Donald Trump's claim that Iran is begging for negotiations. Another difference is that we know from the Saudi Arabian press agency that the Saudi Crown Prince talked to President Trump, and there's clear concerns from the Gulf about regional security if there's an escalation. So it seems that there is more regional pressure at play here, with the threat of Iran hitting Gulf energy infrastructure in retaliation to US strikes. So there's clearly a growing move to try to bring diplomacy back on track, but both sides are very much doubling down on their positions publicly, so there's every chance we could see the same cycle repeated again, but with more serious repercussions regionally and for the global economy.
3: Overnight attacks by Ukrainian drones on Russia's two biggest cities killed 6 people and injured at least 10. Russia claims it has hit critical infrastructure in Ukraine. Daria Bundachuk reports more from Moscow.
5: 5 were killed and 6 more injured in Tuesday's attack by Ukrainian drones on Moscow's outskirts. The region's governor Andrei Vorobyov said a warehouse caught fire. Another consumer goods warehouse was attacked near Russia's second largest city, St. Petersburg, with 1 civilian reportedly killed. At least 320 Ukrainian drones were shot down over Russian regions overnight. Meanwhile, Russia's military command reported it had hit 7 dry cargo ships in the Ukrainian port of Nikolaev and Odessa in the Black Sea overnight.
3: EU interior ministers met on Tuesday to discuss the Ceuta migrant crisis after calls for stronger border security. Some members had initially reacted angrily to Spain's handling of tens of thousands of migrants crossing the border from Morocco to the Spanish exclave. Ross Cullen reports.
6: Well, interior ministers from around Europe are joining that video link on Tuesday, and the French interior minister, Laurent Nunez, said that we hailed Spain's management of the crisis, that we stand in solidarity with Spain. All of this is a far cry from the general positions. At the end of last week, the 31st of July, 1st of August, countries like Italy were so cross with Spain over the surge of migrants into Ceuta that they suspended the passport-free travel zone. So this call on Tuesday was a chance to clear the air, try to down some of the rhetoric, EU officials agreeing to reinforce returns and expand partnerships with third countries.
3: From bureaus worldwide, this is FSN.
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8: In the Tour de France Femme, the individual time trial from Gevrey-Chambertin to Dijon took place on Tuesday, with the general classification battle intensifying after Sigrid Hauksett's solo win the previous day. Stage 5 heads into the hills today. NRL Round 23 begins on Thursday when Gold Coast Titans host North Queensland Cowboys. On Friday, New Zealand Warriors face league leaders Penrith Panthers in Auckland, while Sydney Roosters take on Canterbury Bulldogs. AFL Round 22 starts on Thursday with Western Bulldogs against North Melbourne. Friday night features Brisbane Lions hosting Hawthorn, followed by Melbourne against Fremantle on Saturday. In Super League, Round 22 opens on Thursday with St Helens versus Hull FC. Friday's fixtures include Wakefield Trinity hosting Leeds Rhinos, Lee Leopards against York Knights, and Castleford Tigers facing Hull Kingston Rovers. And in the 100, matches continue this week with Manchester Super Giants facing Welsh Fire and Trent Rockets taking on Birmingham Phoenix.
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1: This is AXR. Marina and the Diamonds soon. James Arthur, here's Lily Allen. Here comes Smile at AXR.

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2: Ariana Grande will take a step back from public visibility after her Eternal Sunshine tour ends in London next month. Her team cited ongoing public scrutiny of her health and appearance, and she has also dropped out of the West End revival of Sunday in the Park with George. The high-profile trial of veteran Australian broadcaster Alan Jones begins in Sydney today. The 85-year-old faces 22 charges of indecent assault and sexual touching involving six men, allegations he has always denied. Vincent Pastore, best known as Salvatore Big Pussy Bonpensiero on The Sopranos, has died aged 80. The actor was found at his home in the Bronx, with tributes pouring in from co-stars including Michael Imperioli. Spider-Man. Brand New Day has smashed box office records with an estimated $355 million domestic opening weekend, the second biggest ever, and around $927 million worldwide. The Tom Holland film is on track to become one of the year's biggest hits. British trip-hop legends Massive Attack begin their first Australian tour in 16 years this week, with sold-out shows in Sydney and Melbourne and remaining tickets for Brisbane on Thursday. Nicole Kidman and Sandra Bullock surprised fans by appearing at a special screening of their classic film Practical Magic at Hollywood Forever Cemetery in Los Angeles. The block returns to Australian screens this week for its 22nd season with a major twist, as the five teams live together in one house for the first time. The Voice Australia is also back with a new coaching lineup, including Tones and I. And a Barbie sequel has stalled after Warner Brothers boss David Zaslav refused to approve higher salaries for stars Margot Robbie and Ryan Gosling. AXR is

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2: From Feature Story News in London, I'm Simon Gaitan. A cargo ship has reportedly been struck in the Strait of Hormuz amid contradicting claims on the status of US-Iran talks. US President Trump claimed talks would begin with Iran, but Tehran has denied it is in negotiations with the US. Jagruti Dave reports from Washington.
3: Many analysts looking at the pattern of this war will say it's Groundhog Day. We've seen the threats of serious military escalation, followed by a pause, a demand for a deal, and the

0: then the resumption of strikes over something like the Strait of Hormuz. And so there are patterns of similarities, but there are some differences as well. This time Iran saying it's not in talks with the US, despite Donald Trump's claim that Iran is begging for negotiations. Another difference is that we know from the Saudi Arabian press agency that the Saudi Crown Prince talked to President Trump, and there's clear concerns from the Gulf about regional security if there's an escalation. So it seems that there is more regional pressure at play here, with the threat of Iran hitting Gulf energy infrastructure in retaliation to US strikes. So there's clearly a growing move to try to bring diplomacy back on track, but both sides are very much doubling down on their positions publicly. So there's every chance we could see the same cycle repeated again, but with more serious repercussions regionally and for the global economy.
1: Overnight attacks by Ukrainian drones on Russia's two biggest cities killed 6 people and injured at least 10. Russia claims it has hit critical infrastructure in Ukraine. Daria Bundachuk reports more from Moscow.
2: 5 were killed and 6 more injured in Tuesday's attack by Ukrainian drones on Moscow's outskirts. The region's governor Andrei Vorobyov said a warehouse caught fire. Another consumer goods warehouse was attacked near Russia's second largest city, St. Petersburg, with 1 civilian reportedly killed. At least 320 Ukrainian drones were shot down over Russian regions overnight. Meanwhile, Russia's military command reported it had hit 7 dry cargo ships in the Ukrainian port of Nikolaev and Odessa in the Black Sea overnight.
1: EU interior ministers met on Tuesday to discuss the Ceuta migrant crisis after calls for stronger border security. Some members had initially reacted angrily to Spain's handling of tens of thousands of migrants crossing the border from Morocco to the Spanish exclave. Ross Cullen reports.
3: Well, interior ministers from around Europe are joining that video link on Tuesday, and the French interior minister, Laurent Nunez, said that we hailed Spain's management of the crisis, that we stand in solidarity with Spain. All of this is a far cry from the general positions. At the end of last week, the 31st of July, 1st of August, countries like Italy were so cross with Spain over the surge of migrants into Ceuta that they suspended the passport-free travel zone. So this call on Tuesday was a chance to clear the air, try to down some of the rhetoric, EU officials agreeing to reinforce returns and expand partnerships with third countries.
1: From bureaus worldwide, this is FSN.
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5: In the Tour de France Femme, the individual time trial from Gevrey-Chambertin to Dijon took place on Tuesday, with the general classification battle intensifying after Sigrid Hauksett's solo win the previous day. Stage 5 heads into the hills today. NRL Round 23 begins on Thursday when Gold Coast Titans host North Queensland Cowboys. On Friday, New Zealand Warriors face league leaders Penrith Panthers in Auckland, while Sydney Roosters take on Canterbury Bulldogs. AFL Round 22 starts on Thursday with Western Bulldogs against North Melbourne. Friday night features Brisbane Lions hosting Hawthorn, followed by Melbourne against Fremantle on Saturday. In Super League, Round 22 opens on Thursday with St Helens versus Hull FC. Friday's fixtures include Wakefield Trinity hosting Leeds Rhinos, Lee Leopards against York Knights, and Castleford Tigers facing Hull Kingston Rovers. And in the 100, matches continue this week with Manchester Super Giants facing Welsh Fire and Trent Rockets taking on Birmingham Phoenix.
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1: Cool and the Gang, Celebration and Kim Carnes coming soon. Now, as promised, here's your showbiz.
2: Ariana Grande will take a step back from public visibility after her Eternal Sunshine tour ends in London next month. Her team cited ongoing public scrutiny of her health and appearance, and she has also dropped out of the West End revival of Sunday in the Park with George. The high-profile trial of veteran Australian broadcaster Alan Jones begins in Sydney today. The 85-year-old faces 22 charges of indecent assault and sexual touching involving six men, allegations he has always denied. Vincent Pastore, best known as Salvatore Big Pussy Bonpensiero on The Sopranos, has died aged 80. The actor was found at his home in the Bronx, with tributes pouring in from co-stars including Michael Imperioli. Spider-Man. Brand New Day has smashed box office records with an estimated $355 million domestic opening weekend, the second biggest ever, and around $927 million worldwide. The Tom Holland film is on track to become one of the year's biggest hits. British trip-hop legends Massive Attack begin their first Australian tour in 16 years this week, with sold-out shows in Sydney and Melbourne and remaining tickets for Brisbane on Thursday. Nicole Kidman and Sandra Bullock surprised fans by appearing at a special screening of their classic film Practical Magic at Hollywood Forever Cemetery in Los Angeles. The block returns to Australian screens this week for its 22nd season with a major twist, as the five teams live together in one house for the first time. The Voice Australia is also back with a new coaching lineup, including Tones and I. And a Barbie sequel has stalled after Warner Brothers boss David Zaslav refused to approve higher salaries for stars Margot Robbie and Ryan Gosling.
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1: That's exactly what we're up to. Weekday mornings, this is Tony Dibben here at AXR with John Farnham. You're the voice to play now. Aqua's coming soon. Turn back time. AXR.

0: From Feature Story News in London, I'm Simon Gaitan. A cargo ship has reportedly been struck in the Strait of Hormuz amid contradicting claims on the status of US-Iran talks. US President Trump claimed talks would begin with Iran, but Tehran has denied it is in negotiations with the US. Jagruti Dave reports from Washington.
1: Many analysts looking at the pattern of this war will say it's Groundhog Day. We've seen the threats of serious military escalation, followed by a pause, a demand for a deal, and then the resumption of strikes over something like the Strait of Hormuz. And so there are patterns of similarities, but there are some differences as well. This time Iran saying it's not in talks with the US, despite Donald Trump's claim that Iran is begging for negotiations. Another difference is that we know from the Saudi Arabian press agency that the Saudi Crown Prince talked to President Trump, and there's clear concerns from the Gulf about regional security if there's an escalation. So it seems that there is more regional pressure at play here, with the threat of Iran hitting Gulf energy infrastructure in retaliation to US strikes. So there's clearly a growing move to try to bring diplomacy back on track. But both sides are very much doubling down on their positions publicly. So there's every chance we could see the same cycle repeated again.

0: again, but with more serious repercussions regionally and for the global economy.
1: Overnight attacks by Ukrainian drones on Russia's two biggest cities killed 6 people and injured at least 10. Russia claims it has hit critical infrastructure in Ukraine. Daria Bundachuk reports more from Moscow.
2: 5 were killed and 6 more injured in Tuesday's attack by Ukrainian drones on Moscow's outskirts. The region's governor Andrei Vorobyov said a warehouse caught fire. Another consumer goods warehouse was attacked near Russia's second largest city, St. Petersburg, with 1 civilian reportedly killed. At least 320 Ukrainian drones were shot down over Russian regions overnight. Meanwhile, Russia's military command reported it had hit 7 dry cargo ships in the Ukrainian port of Nikolaev and Odessa in the Black Sea overnight.
1: EU interior ministers met on Tuesday to discuss the Ceuta migrant crisis after calls for stronger border security. Some members had initially reacted angrily to Spain's handling of tens of thousands of migrants crossing the border from Morocco to the Spanish exclave. Ross Cullen reports.
3: Well, interior ministers from around Europe are joining that video link on Tuesday, and the French interior minister, Laurent Nunez, said that we hailed Spain's management of the crisis, that we stand in solidarity with Spain. All of this is a far cry from the general positions. At the end of last week, the 31st of July, 1st of August, countries like Italy were so cross with Spain over the surge of migrants into Ceuta that they suspended the passport-free travel zone. So this call on Tuesday was a chance to clear the air, try to dial down some of the rhetoric, EU officials agreeing to reinforce returns and expand partnerships with third countries.
1: From bureaus worldwide, this is FSN. AXR Sport.
4: In the Tour de France Femme, the individual time trial from Gevrey-Chambertin to Dijon took place on Tuesday, with the general classification battle intensifying after Sigrid Hauksett's solo win the previous day. Stage 5 heads into the hills today. NRL Round 23 begins on Thursday when Gold Coast Titans host North Queensland Cowboys. On Friday, New Zealand Warriors face league leaders Penrith Panthers in Auckland, while Sydney Roosters take on Canterbury Bulldogs. AFL Round 22 starts on Thursday with Western Bulldogs against North Melbourne. Friday night features Brisbane Lions hosting Hawthorn, followed by Melbourne against Fremantle on Saturday. In Super League, Round 22 opens on Thursday with St Helens versus Hull FC. Friday's fixtures include Wakefield Trinity hosting Leeds Rhinos, Lee Leopards against York Knights, and Castleford Tigers facing Hull Kingston Rovers. And in the 100, matches continue this week with Manchester Super Giants facing Welsh Fire and Trent Rockets taking on Birmingham Phoenix.

0: living, I'm living, so we turning up. Yeah, we turning it up.
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2: From Feature Story News in London, I'm Simon Gaitan. A cargo ship has reportedly been struck in the Strait of Hormuz amid contradicting claims on the status of US-Iran talks. US President Trump claimed talks would begin with Iran, but Tehran has denied it is in negotiations with the US. Jagruti Dave reports from Washington.
3: Many analysts looking at the pattern of this war will say it's Groundhog Day. We've seen the threats of serious military escalation, followed by a pause, a demand for a deal, and then the resumption of strikes over something like the Strait of Hormuz. And so there are patterns of similarities, but there are some differences as well. This time Iran's saying it's not in talks with the US, despite Donald Trump's claim that Iran is begging for negotiations. Another difference is that we know from the Saudi Arabian press agency that the Saudi Crown Prince talked to President Trump, and there's clear concerns from the Gulf about regional security if there's an escalation. So it seems that there is more regional pressure at play here, with the threat of Iran hitting Gulf energy infrastructure in retaliation to US strikes. So there's clearly a growing move to try to bring diplomacy back on track, but both sides are very much doubling down on their positions publicly, so there's every chance we could see the same cycle repeated again, but with more serious repercussions regionally and for the global economy.
2: Overnight attacks by Ukrainian drones on Russia's two biggest cities killed 6 people and injured at least 10. Russia claims it has hit critical infrastructure in Ukraine. Daria Bundachuk reports more from Moscow.
4: 5 were killed and 6 more injured in Tuesday's attack by Ukrainian drones on Moscow's outskirts. The region's governor Andrei Vorobyov said a warehouse caught fire. Another consumer goods warehouse was attacked near Russia's second largest city, St. Petersburg, with 1 civilian reportedly killed. At least 320 Ukrainian drones were shot down over Russian regions.

0: Overnight. Meanwhile, Russia's military command reported it had hit seven dry cargo ships in the Ukrainian port of Nikolaev and Odessa in the Black Sea overnight.
1: EU interior ministers met on Tuesday to discuss the Ceuta migrant crisis after calls for stronger border security. Some members had initially reacted angrily to Spain's handling of tens of thousands of migrants crossing the border from Morocco to the Spanish exclave. Ross Cullen reports.
2: Well, interior ministers from around Europe are joining that video link on Tuesday, and the French interior minister, Laurent Nunez, said that we hailed Spain's management of the crisis, that we stand in solidarity with Spain. All of this is a far cry from the general positions. At the end of last week, the 31st of July, 1st of August, countries like Italy were so cross with Spain over the surge of migrants into Ceuta that they suspended the passport-free travel zone. So this call on Tuesday was a chance to clear the air, try to dial down some of the rhetoric, EU officials agreeing to reinforce returns and expand partnerships with third countries.
1: From Bureaus Worldwide, this is FSN.

0: News.
1: From Feature Story News in Washington, I'm Nick Harper. According to new data, US President Donald Trump's rebuilt tariff regime is now approaching the levels of the original duties that were struck down by the Supreme Court this year. It comes from analysis by the Council on Foreign Relations. The administration has turned to Section 301 of the Trade Act, which covers unfair trade practices. It's using it as a legal basis to impose duties on dozens of countries. A group of US states is now challenging the new tariffs, accusing the White House of using forced labor allegations as a pretext for what they call an illegal scheme. Ever since, James Goodison has more from Washington.
2: This is the latest court headache for President Trump when it comes to tariffs. It's in the US Court of International Trade. And effectively, these states are accusing him of exceeding the law's authority when he actioned this under Section 301 of the Trade Act. That effectively allows the president to impose tariffs over unfair trade practices. Now, President Trump says he's using this act and because of alleged use of forced labor in various countries. It is worth noting he only did this after prior trade penalties had either expired or been invalidated by other courts.
1: Five US states are holding primary elections this Tuesday. Voters in Kansas, Michigan, Missouri, Virginia, and Washington are all going to the polls. The competitive House and Senate races could help determine who controls Congress next year. Russia dealt with a mass drone attack by Ukraine this Tuesday, targeting oil and logistics infrastructure, hitting multiple sites across several regions. FSN's Guillaume Ptak has more from Kyiv.
3: In the Sumy region, which is in northeastern Ukraine and bordering Russia, two young girls were killed when a guided aerial bomb landed again on a residential neighborhood. That strike also killed a 75-year-old woman. And in the meantime, today we also heard of a glide bomb attack on a residential building in Kramatorsk with 22 casualties.
1: France is enduring its fourth heat wave of the summer, with a heat dome that has driven temperatures past 40 degrees Celsius. France has already recorded its hottest day in history back in June, and authorities in the southwestern Gironde region have banned all sporting and cultural events until the end of the week. Ever since, Ross Cullen reports from Paris.
4: No surprise that France has registered its hottest month since 1900. We have seen these really bad drought conditions across so much of the country, a devastating impact on crops, particularly now coming through the end of the summer towards harvest time, perhaps the worst time of year to have such a bad impact on agricultural output.
1: From bureaus worldwide, this is FSN.

AXR, first for international news and sport. Right, we are halfway through the week now. It's Wednesday, the 5th of August, 2026. Paul Baker for the next 2 hours. Miles Smith on the way. Another and 54 Ultra coming up. First, though, Sabrina Carpenter's house tour.

head on over to axr.co to email the studio. It's Paul Baker on AXR. Here we go then, Wednesday the 5th of August 2026. Sophie Winkleman has a birthday today. You'll know her as Big Suze in Peep Show. She's 46. Youngblood, the English rock singer and songwriter. Real name Dominic Harrison, 29 today. Mark Strong, the English actor from Kingsman, Sherlock Holmes and 1917, is 63 years old today. Bassist and founding member of Frankie Goes to Hollywood, Mark O'Toole, is 62. James Gunn, the movie director and producer, is 60 years old today. And also Pat Smear, guitarist the Foo Fighters, celebrating a 67th birthday today as well. It's National Dash Cam Day today, International Traffic Light Day, National Underwear Day, it's Work Like a Dog Day, National Oyster Day, National Green Peppers Day, it's National Campfire Day, National Golf Day, it's also Brahms Lullaby Day and Professional Engineers Day today as well.

Don't forget you can find AXR on Facebook and stay connected every weekday. Right, at the end of yesterday's show, I gave you the conversation starter. What's a life lesson you had to learn the hard, expensive way? Well, for Ryan, never ignore a weird, faint clicking noise coming from under the car bonnet. 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For Megan, putting a dry-clean-only wool jumper in a standard hot wash cycle turns it into doll's clothing. 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
6: On the way, it's a midweek brainbuster question. Music from Olivia Rodrigo coming up. We got Teddy Swims and here's Gracie Abrams. Hit the wall.

is AXR, streaming the hits you love 24 hours a day. Right, let's have a brainbuster question for you right now. It's Dashcam Day. We surveyed 100 UK drivers and asked them, have you ever bought and installed a dashcam specifically because of how other people drive? How many out of 100 said they did it just because of the way other people drive? Answers on the way after this.

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1: Don't forget, check out the latest at AXR.co. You're listening to Paul Baker every Monday to Friday. So your brainbuster question for Wednesday, it's dashcam day. 100 drivers were surveyed and asked, have you ever bought a dashcam specifically because of how other people drive, not because of your own driving, because of other people? The answer, 64 out of 100 said that is the reason they bought one, because of the way other people drive.

You're listening to AXR. Let's have a look at your amazing facts of the day right now. Dashcam footage in the UK can be submitted directly to a national police database to report dangerous driving. The world's very first traffic lights were installed outside the Houses of Parliament in London in 1868, and they ran on gas. Green bell peppers are simply red bell peppers that have been harvested before they have had time to fully ripen. And British motorists spend an estimated 6 months of their entire lives sitting, waiting at red traffic lights.

0: From Feature Story News in Washington, I'm Nick Harper. According to new data, US President Donald Trump's rebuilt tariff regime is now approaching the levels of the original duties that were struck down by the Supreme Court this year. It comes from analysis by the Council on Foreign Relations. The administration has turned to Section 301 of the Trade Act, which covers unfair trade practices. It's using it as a legal basis to impose duties on dozens of countries. A group of US states is now challenging the new tariffs, accusing the White House of using forced labor allegations as a pretext for what they call an illegal scheme. Ever since, James Goodison has more from Washington.
1: This is the latest court headache for President Trump when it comes to tariffs. It's in the US Court of International Trade. And effectively, these states are accusing him of exceeding the law's authority when he actioned this under Section 301 of the Trade Act. That effectively allows the president to impose tariffs over unfair trade practices. Now, President Trump says he's using this act and because of alleged use of forced labor in various countries. It is worth noting he only did this after prior trade penalties had either expired or been invalidated by other courts.
0: Five U.S. states are holding primary elections this Tuesday. Voters in Kansas, Michigan, Missouri, Virginia, and Washington are all going to the polls. The competitive House and Senate races could help determine who controls Congress next year. Russia dealt with a mass drone attack by Ukraine this Tuesday, targeting oil and logistics infrastructure, hitting multiple sites across several regions. FSN's Guillaume Ptak has more from Kyiv.
2: In the Sumy region, which is in northeastern Ukraine and bordering Russia, two young girls were killed when a guided aerial bomb landed again on a residential neighborhood. That strike also killed a 75-year-old woman. And in the meantime, today we also heard of a glide bomb attack on a residential building in Kramatorsk with 22 casualties.
0: France is enduring its fourth heat wave of the summer, with a heat dome that has driven temperatures past 40 degrees Celsius. France has already recorded its hottest day in history back in June, and authorities in the southwestern Gironde region have banned all sporting and cultural events until the end of the week. Ever since, Ross Cullen reports from Paris.
3: No surprise that France has registered its hottest month since 1900. We have seen these really bad drought conditions across so much of the country, a devastating impact on crops, particularly now coming through the end of the summer towards harvest time, perhaps the worst time of year to have such a bad impact on agricultural output.
0: From Bureaus Worldwide, this is FSN.
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5: Hour number two of Wednesday's show. Coming up on this day in history, also music from Barry Can't Swim, BB Rexha, and here's Malcolm Todd to kick off the hour.

It's Paul Baker on AXR. Right, time now to look at events on this day in history. In the year 1100, Henry I was crowned King of England at Westminster Abbey. Sir William Wallace, on this day in 1305, is captured by English forces near Glasgow before being brought to London. 1620, the Mayflower departs from Southampton on its way to North America. Let's get into this century, the last century even. 1901, Britain's first purpose-built cinema officially opened its doors in North London. In 1966, the Beatles released their studio album Revolver. In 1976, Big Ben, breaks down, stopping the famous chimes for 9 hours for the first time in over a century. And Madonna gets to number one on the official UK singles chart with Into the Groove on this day in 1985.

This is Paul Baker on AXR. Check out the latest at AXR.co. Right, let's do a final set of conversation starter answers for you. What's the life lesson you learnt the hard, expensive way? For William, buying cheap work shoes that destroy your feet after 3 days, forcing you to buy the good ones anyway. For Hannah, leaving an electric portable heater on all night in the winter and getting the power bill. Daniel, not measuring the width of the front door before ordering a massive new sofa. And for Alice, assuming a water-resistant phone is completely fine to take into the deep end of the pool, because it's not.

right here on AXR. On the way very soon, it's Dashcam Confessions, also Traffic Light Frustrations. We'll have music from Benson Boone, Somber, and here's Sienna Spyro.

You're listening to Paul Baker, streaming across Asia on AXR. Here come dashcam confessions. Rewatching your own dashcam footage only to realise your singing voice is terrible. Yelling at another driver who made a mistake knowing full well it was captured on audio. Narrating your entire commute soundly and loudly like a professional racetrack commentator. Pointing directly at the camera lens to timestamp a minor traffic infraction. And checking the memory card after a near miss just to confirm you weren't the one in the wrong.

AXR every Monday to Friday. Right, we've got a lot to get through here. Here are traffic light frustrations. Sitting stuck at a bright red light on a completely deserted road at midnight. The driver at the front missing the green light because they're distracted. Catching five red lights in a row when you're already 10 minutes late for an appointment. The split-second dilemma over whether to brake or proceed when a green light turns amber. The driver behind leaning on their horn at the exact millisecond the light turns green. Sitting at a temporary roadwork light for 5 minutes without seeing any oncoming traffic. Pulling up 3 feet past the stop sign and feeling the urge to reverse back slightly. Pedestrians pressing the crossing button and then walking across before the light turns red. And the genuine feeling of victory when you hit a streak of green lights all the way home.

On the way in just a second, there is a brand new conversation starter. We've also got music from Olivia Rodrigo with Drop Dead, Jesse J with H-A-P-P-Y, and here's Sunny Federa. This is Let Me Be In Your Arms.

nearly done for Wednesday. Thank you very much indeed for listening. What completely harmless lie do you tell on a regular basis? To conversation starter, what completely harmless lie do you tell on a regular basis? Get those answers, please. At Paul Baker DJ on the socials. Your answers will be on the radio tomorrow. Thank you very much for listening. Enjoy what is left of your Wednesday. Paul Baker.

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1: From Feature Story News in Washington, I'm Nick Harper. According to new data, US President Donald Trump's rebuilt tariff regime is now approaching the levels of the original duties that were struck down by the Supreme Court this year. It comes from analysis by the Council on Foreign Relations. The administration has turned to Section 301 of the Trade Act, which covers unfair trade practices. It's using it as a legal basis to impose duties on dozens of countries. A group of US states is now challenging the new tariffs, accusing the White House of using forced labor allegations as a pretext for what they call an illegal scheme. Ever since James Goodison has more from Washington.
2: This is the latest court headache for President Trump when it comes to tariffs. It's in the US Court of International Trade. And effectively, these states are accusing him of exceeding the law's authority when he actioned this under Section 301 of the Trade Act. That effectively allows the president to impose tariffs over unfair trade practices. Now, President Trump says he's using this act and because of alleged use of forced labor in various countries. It is worth noting he only did this after prior trade penalties had either expired or been invalidated by other courts.
1: Five US states are holding primary elections this Tuesday. Voters in Kansas, Michigan, Missouri, Virginia, and Washington are all going to the polls. The competitive House and Senate races could help determine who controls Congress next year. Russia dealt with a mass drone attack by Ukraine this Tuesday, targeting oil and logistics infrastructure, hitting multiple sites across several regions. FSN's Guillaume Ptak has more from Kyiv.
3: In the Sumy region, which is in northeastern Ukraine and bordering Russia, two young girls were killed when a guided aerial bomb landed again on a residential neighborhood. That strike also killed a 75-year-old woman. And in the meantime, today we also heard of a glide bomb attack on a residential building in Kramatorsk with 22 casualties.
1: France is enduring its fourth heat wave of the summer, with a heat dome that has driven temperatures past 40 degrees Celsius. France has already recorded its hottest day in history back in June, and authorities in the southwestern Gironde region have banned all sporting and cultural events until the end of the week. Ever since Ross Cullen reports from Paris.
4: No surprise that France has registered its hottest month since 1900. We have seen these really bad drought conditions across so much of the country, a devastating impact on crops, particularly now coming through the end of the summer towards harvest time, perhaps the worst time of year to have such a bad impact on agricultural output.
1: From Bureaus Worldwide, this is FSN.
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6: In the Tour de France Femme, the individual time trial from Gevrey-Chambertin to Dijon took place on Tuesday, with the general classification battle intensifying after Sigrid Hauksett's solo win the previous day. Stage 5 heads into the hills today. NRL Round 23 begins on Thursday when Gold Coast Titans host North Queensland Cowboys. On Friday, New Zealand Warriors face league leaders Penrith Panthers in Auckland, while Sydney Roosters take on Canterbury Bulldogs. AFL Round 22 starts on Thursday with Western Bulldogs against North Melbourne. Friday night features Brisbane Lions hosting Hawthorn, followed by Melbourne against Fremantle on Saturday. In Super League, Round 22 opens on Thursday with St Helens versus Hull FC. Friday's fixtures include Wakefield Trinity hosting Leeds Rhinos, Lee Leopards against York Knights, and Castleford Tigers facing Hull Kingston Rovers. And in the 100, matches continue this week with Manchester Super Giants facing Welsh Fire and Trent Rockets taking on Birmingham Phoenix.
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1: From feature story news in New Delhi, I'm Neha Punia. U.S. Secretary of State Marco Rubio says there has been movement towards reopening the Strait of Hormuz, while Treasury Secretary Scott Bessent has suggested a deal with Iran could come within hours. But shipping analysts say fewer than 10 vessels a day are currently transiting the blockaded waterway. Nick Harper has more from Washington.
2: We heard from the Secretary of State Marco Rubio today. He said that there had been progress, but there was not finality yet. He said we're hoping that will happen very shortly. Treasury Secretary Scott Bessent gave a bit more specificity in terms of the timeline. He said we may have a deal today or tomorrow, so that's Tuesday or Wednesday. Really, the question is all of this true? Donald Trump again suggesting we're very close to a deal. Once again, his top officials talking up the possibility of a deal. But a deal hasn't yet happened, and we have seen this happen time and again. All those officials and the president talking up the possibility of a deal. The market's increasing, and then no deal coming to fruition. What we do know, though, that is true, that's Donald Trump's latest threats made on Monday, saying that this was the last chance for Iran to make a deal, a last chance before it could potentially face, in his words, decapitation.
1: Oil has fallen to a three-week low as U.S. officials talk about a possible deal with Iran to reopen that key waterway. SpaceX has also released its first ever quarterly earnings report as a publicly traded company. And as Mitch McCann reports, all of this contributed to the S&P 500 reaching a new record and the Dow Jones finishing above 54,000 for the first time.
3: And the first is the comments made by the Treasury Secretary earlier in the day concerning the war in Iran. Now, Scott Bessent went on television on Tuesday and announced, quote, there is a chance we may have a deal today or tomorrow to open the strait, unquote, referring to the Strait of Hormuz. So optimism there for investors, while Brent crude also fell. The other factor leading to a strong day on the market was the quarterly earnings results released after Monday's close and on Tuesday morning.
1: More than 70 people are dead. More than 60,000 arrived, all in less than 48 hours. Ross Cullen filing this report on how Spain's latest immigration crisis unfolded and why the nation's tiny enclave in Morocco has become central to Europe's migration debate.
4: The sudden migrant surge was equivalent to 70% of Ceuta's population of around 85,000 people. Within those 2 days, the city received more than 23 times the number of irregular migrants it had recorded in the whole of the first half of this year. The massive influx overwhelmed local authorities, triggered a humanitarian emergency, and threatened relations between Morocco, Spain, and the European Union. By Friday, Spain started sending the migrants back to Morocco.
1: From bureaus worldwide, this is FSN.

0: Rubio today. He said that there had been progress, but there was not finality yet. He said we're hoping that will happen very shortly. Treasury Secretary Scott Bessent gave a bit more specificity in terms of the timeline. He said we may have a deal today or tomorrow. So that's Tuesday or Wednesday. Really, the question is, is all of this true? Donald Trump again suggesting we're very close to a deal. Once again, his top officials talking up the possibility of a deal. But a deal hasn't yet happened. And we have seen this happen time and again. All those officials and the president talking up the possibility of a deal. The market's increasing and then no deal coming to fruition. What we do know, though, that is true, that's Donald Trump's latest threats made on Monday, saying that this was the last chance for Iran to make a deal, a last chance before it could potentially face, in his words, decapitation.
1: Oil has fallen to a three-week low as U.S. officials talk about a possible deal with Iran to reopen that key waterway. SpaceX has also released its first-ever quarterly earnings report as a publicly traded company. And as Mitch McCann reports, all of this contributed to the S&P 500 reaching a new record and the Dow Jones finishing above 54,000 for the first time.
2: And the first is the comments made by the Treasury Secretary earlier in the day concerning the war in Iran. Now, Scott Bessent went on television on Tuesday and announced, quote, "There is a chance we may have a deal today or tomorrow to open the strait," unquote, referring to the Strait of Hormuz. So optimism there for investors, while Brent crude also fell. The other factor leading to a strong day on the market was the quarterly earnings results released after Monday's close and on Tuesday morning.
1: More than 70 people are dead. More than 60,000 arrived, all in less than 48 hours. Ross Cullen filing this report on how Spain's latest immigration crisis unfolded and why the nation's tiny enclave in Morocco has become central to Europe's migration debate.
3: The sudden migrant surge was equivalent to 70% of Ceuta's population of around 85,000 people. Within those 2 days, the city received more than 23 times the number of irregular migrants it had recorded in the whole of the first half of this year. The massive influx overwhelmed local authorities, triggered a humanitarian emergency, and threatened relations between Morocco, Spain, and the European Union. By Friday, Spain started sending the migrants back to Morocco.
1: From Bureaus Worldwide, this is FSN.
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5: In the Tour de France Femme, the individual time trial from Gevrey-Chambertin to Dijon took place on Tuesday, with the general classification battle intensifying after Sigrid Hauksett's solo win the previous day. Stage 5 heads into the hills today. NRL Round 23 begins on Thursday when Gold Coast Titans host North Queensland Cowboys. On Friday, New Zealand Warriors face league leaders Penrith Panthers in Auckland, while Sydney Roosters take on Canterbury Bulldogs. AFL Round 22 starts on Thursday with Western Bulldogs against North Melbourne. Friday night features Brisbane Lions hosting Hawthorn, followed by Melbourne against Fremantle on Saturday. In Super League, Round 22 opens on Thursday with St Helens versus Hull FC. Friday's fixtures include Wakefield Trinity hosting Leeds Rhinos, Lee Leopards against York Knights, and Castleford Tigers facing Hull Kingston Rovers. And in the 100, matches continue this week with Manchester Supergiants facing Welsh Fire and Trent Rockets taking on Birmingham Phoenix.
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6: Don't go away. Your favorite songs are played right here.

Chili Peppers and Zephyr Song. It's AEXR. It's lovely to be hanging out with you this afternoon. My name's Olivia, taking care of things. On the show today, I mean, SpaceX are about to throw a rocket at the moon. Talk about that. We'll talk about why. We'll talk about what's going to happen. They keep saying there is no threat to us. Don't worry. I mean, it does feel ever so slightly like something an evil genius would do in a film, isn't it? Throw a rocket at the moon. Anyway, we'll get to that a little later on. Some more showbiz news coming. And, of course, plenty of things going on across Asia to shout about. Bearing in mind, it is National Day Parade this weekend. Right, this is Katy Perry.

20 past four in Hong Kong and Singapore. That is Newton Faulkner on AXR. And if you are in Singapore, by the way, National Day Parade celebrations going ahead this weekend. Of course, the National Stadium is going to be hosting lots of events over the weekend, lots of things you can get involved with. But also the fireworks are going to kick off roughly 7:30 with the big finale happening just after 8. That's based on last year's timings. The Time Out website has got a full list of places that you can go and get the best vantage point.

Town. Ed Sheeran and American Town on AXR. Right, time for a game. It's the three-word quiz. This week, we're doing a round of horror films. So famous that you don't actually need to have seen them. Bearing in mind that I haven't seen most of these. Red Rum, Tricycle, Typewriter. Which iconic horror film am I talking about? Red Rum, Tricycle and Typewriter. What could that be? We'll find out if you've got it right in three songs' time.

Mock Turtles and Can You Dig It? So here, Xara, and it's time for the answer to today's three-word quiz. Any ideas what this is, please? Red Rum, Tricycle, Typewriter, iconic horror film. Well done if you said The Shining. Of course, Danny riding through the Overlook Hotel corridors. Murder spelled backwards, and Jack's repetitive typewriting. Well done if you got it right today.

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2: From Feature Story News in New Delhi, I'm Neha Punia. U.S. Secretary of State Marco Rubio says there has been movement towards reopening the Strait of Hormuz, while Treasury Secretary Scott Bessent has suggested a deal with Iran could come within hours. But shipping analysts say fewer than 10 vessels a day are currently transiting the blockaded waterway. Nick Harper has more from Washington.

0: And again, all those officials and the president talking up the possibility of a deal. The market's increasing and then no deal coming to fruition. What we do know, though, that is true, that's Donald Trump's latest threats made on Monday, saying that this was the last chance for Iran to make a deal, a last chance before it could potentially face, in his words, decapitation.
1: Oil has fallen to a three-week low as U.S. officials talk about a possible deal with Iran to reopen that key waterway. SpaceX has also released its first-ever quarterly earnings report as a publicly traded company. And as Mitch McCann reports, all of this contributed to the S&P 500 reaching a new record and the Dow Jones finishing above 54,000 for the first time.
2: And the first is the comments made by the Treasury Secretary earlier in the day concerning the war in Iran. Now, Scott Bessent went on television on Tuesday and announced, quote, "There is a chance we may have a deal today or tomorrow to open the strait," unquote, referring to the Strait of Hormuz. So optimism there for investors, while Brent crude also fell. The other factor leading to a strong day on the markets was the quarterly earnings results released after Monday's close and on Tuesday morning.
1: More than 70 people are dead. More than 60,000 arrived, all in less than 48 hours. Ross Cullen filing this report on how Spain's latest immigration crisis unfolded and why the nation's tiny enclave in Morocco has become central to Europe's migration debate.
3: The sudden migrant surge was equivalent to 70% of Ceuta's population of around 85,000 people. Within those 2 days, the city received more than 23 times the number of irregular migrants it had recorded in the whole of the first half of this year. The massive influx overwhelmed local authorities, triggered a humanitarian emergency, and threatened relations between Morocco, Spain, and the European Union. By Friday, Spain started sending the migrants back to Morocco.
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Tanya Lacey and How We Roll on AXR. So lots and lots of conversations happening at the moment about that SpaceX rocket that is believed to have hit the moon. NASA prepares to study the crash. I mean, it's got loads of craters on it, the moon, hasn't it? But it's never been hit by a SpaceX rocket before that is five stories tall. It's like a five-story building smashing into it. They reckon it will make a crater about 17 metres wide and create over a million kilograms of dust. And apparently will have no significant impact, but they want to study it regardless. Imagine if it did just nudge the moon ever so slightly further away. Then we might be a little bit more annoyed at Elon Musk, mightn't we?

Deepest Blue and Give It Away. It's AXR, so it's a 7:30 kickoff for the Hong Kong Football Festival tonight. Final game of the festival. It is Chelsea versus Juventus, and we shall see who is triumphant. Can't believe Inter Milan beat Man City in the game over the weekend. But anyway, if you're going tonight, have an amazing time. There might be some last minute tickets that you can grab. I know it's not fully sold out. So if you want to go to the Kai Tak Sports Park tonight to watch some football, why not?

0: Mendes, who I would love to start making music again. That is If I Can't Have You on AXR. Right, Sigala on the way very shortly. Let's grab your latest showbiz update first.
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2: Ariana Grande will take a step back from public visibility after her Eternal Sunshine tour ends in London next month. Her team cited ongoing public scrutiny of her health and appearance, and she has also dropped out of the West End revival of Sunday in the Park with George. The high-profile trial of veteran Australian broadcaster Alan Jones begins in Sydney today. The 85-year-old faces 22 charges of indecent assault and sexual touching involving six men, allegations he has always denied. Vincent Pastore, best known as Salvatore Big Pussy Bonpensiero on The Sopranos, has died aged 80. The actor was found at his home in the Bronx, with tributes pouring in from co-stars including Michael Imperioli. Spider-Man. Brand New Day has smashed box office records with an estimated $355 million domestic opening weekend, the second biggest ever, and around $927 million worldwide. The Tom Holland film is on track to become one of the year's biggest hits. British trip-hop legends Massive Attack begin their first Australian tour in 16 years this week, with sold-out shows in Sydney and Melbourne and remaining tickets for Brisbane on Thursday. Nicole Kidman and Sandra Bullock surprised fans by appearing at a special screening of their classic film Practical Magic at Hollywood Forever Cemetery in Los Angeles. The block returns to Australian screens this week for its 22nd season with a major twist, as the five teams live together in one house for the first time. The Voice Australia is also back with a new coaching lineup, including Tones and I. And a Barbie sequel has stalled after Warner Brothers boss David Zaslav refused to approve higher salaries for stars Margot Robbie and Ryan Gosling.

the Jonas Brothers and Sucker. It's AXR, right, your latest headlines coming up, and we've got a game, Beat the Intro, where I play you a tune right up until the vocal. You have to tell me what it is, something like this perhaps. But this is Ed Sheeran, Camila Cabello.

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3: From Feature Story News in New Delhi, I'm Neha Punia. U.S. Secretary of State Marco Rubio says there has been movement towards reopening the Strait of Hormuz, while Treasury Secretary Scott Bessent has suggested a deal with Iran could come within hours. But shipping analysts say fewer than 10 vessels a day are currently transiting the blockaded waterway. Nick Harper has more from Washington.
4: We heard from the Secretary of State Marco Rubio today. He said that there had been progress, but there was not finality yet. He said we're hoping that will happen very shortly. Treasury Secretary Scott Bessent gave a bit more specificity in terms of the timeline. He said we may have a deal today or tomorrow, so that's Tuesday or Wednesday. Really, the question is all of this true? Donald Trump again suggesting we're very close to a deal. Once again, his top officials talking up the possibility of a deal. But a deal hasn't yet happened, and we have seen this

0: S&P 500 reaching a new record and the Dow Jones finishing above 54,000 for the first time.
1: And the first is the comments made by the Treasury Secretary earlier in the day concerning the war in Iran. Now, Scott Bessent went on television on Tuesday and announced, quote, "There is a chance we may have a deal today or tomorrow to open the strait," unquote, referring to the Strait of Hormuz. So optimism there for investors, while Brent crude also fell. The other factor leading to a strong day on the market was the quarterly earnings results released after Monday's close and on Tuesday morning.
0: More than 70 people are dead. More than 60,000 arrived, all in less than 48 hours. Ross Cullen filing this report on how Spain's latest immigration crisis unfolded and why the nation's tiny enclave in Morocco has become central to Europe's migration debate.
2: The sudden migrant surge was equivalent to 70% of Ceuta's population of around 85,000 people. Within those 2 days, the city received more than 23 times the number of irregular migrants it had recorded in the whole of the first half of this year. The massive influx overwhelmed local authorities, triggered a humanitarian emergency, and threatened relations between Morocco, Spain, and the European Union. By Friday, Spain started sending the migrants back to Morocco.
0: From Bureaus Worldwide, this is FSN.
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4: In the Tour de France Femme, the individual time trial from Gevrey-Chambertin to Dijon took place on Tuesday, with the general classification battle intensifying after Sigrid Hauksett's solo win the previous day. Stage 5 heads into the hills today. NRL Round 23 begins on Thursday when Gold Coast Titans host North Queensland Cowboys. On Friday, New Zealand Warriors face league leaders Penrith Panthers in Auckland, while Sydney Roosters take on Canterbury Bulldogs. AFL Round 22 starts on Thursday with Western Bulldogs against North Melbourne. Friday night features Brisbane Lions hosting Hawthorn, followed by Melbourne against Fremantle on Saturday. In Super League, Round 22 opens on Thursday with St Helens versus Hull FC. Friday's fixtures include Wakefield Trinity hosting Leeds Rhinos, Lee Leopards against York Knights, and Castleford Tigers facing Hull Kingston Rovers. And in the 100, matches continue this week with Manchester Supergiants facing Welsh Fire and Trent Rockets taking on Birmingham Phoenix.
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Atlantis, David Guetta, Little Mix, Heartbreak Anthem on AXR. Right, time for a game. It is called Beat the Intro. Any ideas what this tune is without hearing a drop of vocal? You know it, but what is the actual title and artist, please? Any ideas what that could be? Right, two songs time. We shall find out if you've got it right.

Sam Smith and Dancing with a Stranger. It's AXR and it's time for the answer to today's Beat the Intro. 20 past 6 in Hong Kong and Singapore. Did you manage to work that out? Bit of a one-hit wonder thanks to an Apple iPod advert, I believe, many years ago. Do you remember? With the white, iconic white ear.

Right, it's AXR, and in a couple of weeks, the Singapore Night Festival returns for a couple of weeks. Some gorgeous installations to go and peruse around town. You can find out more details, go to heritage.sg/Night Festival. You'll find all the details there. Kicks off on the 21st of August.

So Phyllis Baxter on AXR. Hope you're doing okay. My name's Olivia. There's a proper pushback against AI at the moment. When I say proper, I mean it's not just people going, oh, this is could be quite bad, couldn't it? There's people actually doing something. Across social media, you might have seen there is a new button called Report AI Slop. Therefore, if there is a bit of content that comes up in your feed that is very clearly AI generated and the lowest common denominator of quality, you can report it. It's on LinkedIn, it's on Snapchat, it's on a few other social medias as well. So watch this space. Maybe, just maybe, they're going to do something about terrible AI content.

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1: 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It's 7 o'clock in Hong Kong and Singapore, 6 o'clock in Jakarta.
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2: From Feature Story News in New Delhi, I'm Neha Punia. U.S. Secretary of State Marco Rubio says there has been movement towards reopening the Strait of Hormuz, while Treasury Secretary Scott Bessent has suggested a deal with Iran could come within hours. But shipping analysts say fewer than 10 vessels a day are currently transiting the blockaded waterway. Nick Harper has more from Washington.
3: We heard from the Secretary of State Marco Rubio today. He said that there had been progress, but there was not finality yet. He said we're hoping that will happen very shortly. Treasury Secretary Scott Bessent gave a bit more specificity in terms of the timeline. He said we may have a deal today or tomorrow, so that's Tuesday or Wednesday. Really, the question is all of this true? Donald Trump again suggesting we're very close to a deal. Once again, his top officials talking up the possibility of a deal. But a deal hasn't yet happened, and we have seen this happen time and again. All those officials and the president talking up the possibility of a deal, the markets increasing, and then no deal coming to fruition. What we do know, though, that is true, that's Donald Trump's latest threat made on Monday, saying that this was the last chance for Iran to make a deal, a last chance before it could potentially face, in his words, decapitation.
2: Oil has fallen to a three-week low as U.S. officials talk about a possible deal with Iran to reopen that key waterway. SpaceX has also released its first-ever quarterly earnings report as a publicly traded company. And as Mitch McCann reports, all of this contributed to the S&P 500 reaching a new record and the Dow Jones finishing.

0: latest immigration crisis unfolded and why the nation's tiny enclave in Morocco has become central to Europe's migration debate.
1: The sudden migrant surge was equivalent to 70% of Ceuta's population of around 85,000 people. Within those 2 days, the city received more than 23 times the number of irregular migrants it had recorded in the whole of the first half of this year. The massive influx overwhelmed local authorities, triggered a humanitarian emergency, and threatened relations between Morocco, Spain, and the European Union. By Friday, Spain started sending the migrants back to Morocco.
0: From Bureaus Worldwide, this is FSN.
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Coldplay and Viva La Vida. It's AEXR. Hope you're doing okay. My name's Olivia. Yesterday, we found out Ed Sheeran has been convicted and fined for failing to insure his classic Aston Martin whilst it was being restored and converted to an electric car. Didn't know you could do this. The singer-songwriter sent the silver 1966 model for an overhaul back in 2021, but in December 25, the DVLA spotted that he had not paid for insurance whilst restoration work was underway. Apparently, this is a criminal act. He believed the workshop's insurance covered his car, but it turns out it did not. He pleaded guilty to keeping a motor vehicle which does not meet insurance requirements, ordered to pay a £600 fine, £100 in costs, and a £266 victim surcharge. I think he can afford it.

Blue and One Love, 20 past seven in Hong Kong and Singapore. If you are in Hong Kong and you've been meaning to take the little ones to the Egyptian installation at the Hong Kong Palace Museum, don't forget it disappears at the end of this month. It's been here since November, but if you just haven't found the time, now is the time to do it. Over 250 precious artefacts from the Egyptian Museum in Cairo and a few other places that have contributed. Go to

0: Rachel Stevens and Some Girls. It's AXR. Right, Billie Eilish on the way. Very different vibe. After your latest showbiz news.
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2: Ariana Grande will take a step back from public visibility after her Eternal Sunshine tour ends in London next month. Her team cited ongoing public scrutiny of her health and appearance, and she has also dropped out of the West End revival of Sunday in the Park with George. The high-profile trial of veteran Australian broadcaster Alan Jones begins in Sydney today. The 85-year-old faces 22 charges of indecent assault and sexual touching involving six men, allegations he has always denied. Vincent Pastore, best known as Salvatore Big Pussy Bonpensiero on The Sopranos, has died aged 80. The actor was found at his home in the Bronx, with tributes pouring in from co-stars including Michael Imperioli. Spider-Man. Brand New Day has smashed box office records with an estimated $355 million domestic opening weekend, the second biggest ever, and around $927 million worldwide. The Tom Holland film is on track to become one of the year's biggest hits. British trip-hop legends Massive Attack begin their first Australian tour in 16 years this week, with sold-out shows in Sydney and Melbourne and remaining tickets for Brisbane on Thursday. Nicole Kidman and Sandra Bullock surprised fans by appearing at a special screening of their classic film Practical Magic at Hollywood Forever Cemetery in Los Angeles. The block returns to Australian screens this week for its 22nd season with a major twist, as the five teams live together in one house for the first time. The Voice Australia is also back with a new coaching lineup, including Tones and I. And a Barbie sequel has stalled after Warner Brothers boss David Zaslav refused to approve higher salaries for stars Margot Robbie and Ryan Gosling.

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1: From feature story news in New Delhi, I'm Neha Punia. U.S. Secretary of State Marco Rubio says there has been movement towards reopening the Strait of Hormuz, while Treasury Secretary Scott Bessent has suggested a deal with Iran could come within hours. But shipping analysts say fewer than 10 vessels a day are currently transiting the blockaded waterway. Nick Harper has more from Washington.
2: We heard from the Secretary of State Marco Rubio today. He said that there had been progress, but there was not finality yet. He said we're hoping that will happen very shortly. Treasury Secretary Scott Bessent gave a bit more specificity in terms of the timeline. He said we may have a deal today or tomorrow, so that's Tuesday or Wednesday. Really, the question is all of this true? Donald Trump again suggesting we're very close to a deal. Once again, his top officials talking up the possibility of a deal. But a deal hasn't yet happened, and we have seen this happen time and again. All those officials and the president talking up the possibility of a deal. The market's increasing, and then no deal coming to fruition. What we do know, though, that is true, that's Donald Trump's latest threats made on Monday, saying that this was the last chance for Iran to make a deal, a last chance before it could potentially face, in his words, decapitation.
1: Oil has fallen to a three-week low as U.S. officials talk about a possible deal with Iran to reopen that key waterway. SpaceX has also released its first-ever quarterly earnings report as a publicly traded company. And as Mitch McCann reports, all of this contributed to the S&P 500 reaching a new record and the Dow Jones finishing above 54,000 for the first time.
3: And the first is the comments made by the Treasury Secretary earlier in the day concerning the war in Iran. Now, Scott Bessent went on television on Tuesday and announced, quote, there is a chance we may have a deal today or tomorrow to open the strait, unquote, referring to the Strait of Hormuz. So optimism there for investors, while Brent crude also fell. The other factor leading to a strong day on the market was the quarterly earnings results released after Monday's close and on Tuesday morning.
1: More than 70 people are dead. More than 60,000 arrived, all in less than 48 hours. Ross Cullen filing this report on how Spain's latest immigration crisis unfolded and why the nation's tiny enclave in Morocco has become central to Europe's migration.

It's Wednesday, the 5th of August, 2026. Paul Baker on your radio for the next 2 hours. Music from Nelly Furtado and Nickelback coming up soon. We got Piano Man with Blurred. And right now, here's music from the 70s. Keep on jumping.

0: Here we go then, Wednesday the 5th of August 2026. Sophie Winkleman has a birthday today. You'll know her as Big Suze in Peep Show. She's 46. Youngblood, the English rock singer and songwriter. Real name Dominic Harrison, 29 today. Mark Strong, the English actor from Kingsman, Sherlock Holmes and 1917, is 63 years old today. Bassist and founding member of Frankie Goes to Hollywood, Mark O'Toole, is 62. James Gunn, the movie director and producer, is 60 years old today. And also Pat Smear, guitarist of the Foo Fighters, celebrating a 67th birthday today as well. It's National Dash Cam Day today, International Traffic Light Day, National Underwear Day, it's Work Like a Dog Day, National Oyster Day, National Green Peppers Day, it's National Campfire Day, National Golf Day, it's also Brahms Lullaby Day and Professional Engineers Day today as well.
1: Paul Baker.

right, at the end of yesterday's show, I gave you the conversation starter. What's a life lesson you had to learn the hard, expensive way? Well, for Ryan, never ignore a weird, faint clicking noise coming from under the car bonnet. Makes sense, makes sense. Sophie, always double check your passport expiry date before booking a non-refundable summer flight. For Thomas, buying cheap bargain bin paint just means you have to paint the wall 5 separate times. For Megan, putting a dry clean only wool jumper in a standard hot wash cycle sends it into doll's clothing. And for Jack, never assemble flat pack furniture without double checking you are using the correct length screw.

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1: You guys are the best.
3: AXO. On the way next, it is a midweek brainbuster question. Music from Wham, Nancy Griffiths, The Police. And right now, Fast and Small, his turnaround.

0: Right, let's have a brain buster question for you right now. It's dash cam day. We surveyed 100 UK drivers and asked them, have you ever bought and installed a dash cam specifically because of how other people drive? How many out of 100 said they did it just because of the way other people drive? Answers on the way after this.
1: Paul Baker.

0: So your brainbuster question for Wednesday, it's Dashcam Day. 100 drivers were surveyed and asked, have you ever bought a dashcam specifically because of how other people drive, not because of your own driving, because of other people? The answer, 64 out of 100 said that is the reason they bought one, because of the way other people drive.
1: Paul Baker.

0: Let's have a look at your amazing facts of the day right now. Dash cam footage in the UK can be submitted directly to a national police database to report dangerous driving. The world's very first traffic lights were installed outside the Houses of Parliament in London in 1868, and they ran on gas. Green bell peppers are simply red bell peppers that have been harvested before they have had time to fully ripen. And British motorists spend an estimated 6 months of their entire lives sitting, waiting at red traffic lights.
1: Paul Baker.

0: From Feature Story News in New Delhi, I'm Neha Punia. U.S. Secretary of State Marco Rubio says there has been movement towards reopening the Strait of Hormuz, while Treasury Secretary Scott Bessent has suggested a deal with Iran could come within hours. But shipping analysts say fewer than 10 vessels a day are currently transiting the blockaded waterway. Nick Harper has more from Washington.
1: We heard from the Secretary of State Marco Rubio today. He said that there had been progress, but there was not finality yet. He said we're hoping that will happen very shortly. Treasury Secretary Scott Bessent gave a bit more specificity in terms of the timeline. He said we may have a deal today or tomorrow, so that's Tuesday or Wednesday. Really, the question is all of this true? Donald Trump again suggesting we're very close to a deal. Once again, his top officials talking up the possibility of a deal. But a deal hasn't yet happened, and we have seen this happen time and again. All those officials and the president talking up the possibility of a deal. The market's increasing, and then no deal coming to fruition. What we do know, though, that is true, that's Donald Trump's latest threat made on Monday, saying that this was the last chance for Iran to make a deal, a last chance before it could potentially face, in his words, decapitation.
0: Oil has fallen to a three-week low as U.S. officials talk about a possible deal with Iran to reopen that key waterway. SpaceX has also released its first-ever quarterly earnings report as a publicly traded company. And as Mitch McCann reports, all of this contributed to the S&P 500 reaching a new record and the Dow Jones finishing above 54,000 for the first time.
2: And the first is the comments made by the Treasury Secretary earlier in the day concerning the war in Iran. Now, Scott Bessent went on television on Tuesday and announced, quote, there is a chance we may have a deal today or tomorrow to open the strait, unquote, referring to the Strait of Hormuz. So optimism there for investors, while Brent crude also fell. The other factor leading to a strong day on the market was the quarterly earnings results released after Monday's close and on Tuesday morning.
0: More than 70 people are dead. More than 60,000 arrived, all in less than 48 hours. Ross Cullen filing this report on how Spain's latest immigration crisis unfolded and why the nation's tiny enclave in Morocco has become central to Europe's migration debate.
3: The sudden migrant surge was equivalent to 70% of Ceuta's population of around 85,000 people. Within those 2 days, the city received more than 23 times the number of irregular migrants it had recorded in the whole of the first half of this year. The massive influx overwhelmed local authorities, triggered a humanitarian emergency, and threatened relations between Morocco, Spain, and the European Union. By Friday, Spain started sending the migrants back to Morocco.
0: From Bureaus Worldwide, this is FSN.
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5: Into the second hour.

Right, time now to look at events on this day in history. In the year 1100, Henry I was crowned King of England at Westminster Abbey. Sir William Wallace on this day in 1305 is captured by English forces near Glasgow before being brought to London. 1620, the Mayflower departs from Southampton on its way to North America. Let's get into this century, the last century even. 1901, Britain's first purpose-built cinema officially opened its doors in North London. In 1966, the Beatles released their studio album Revolver. In 1976, Big Ben, breaks down, stopping the famous chimes for 9 hours for the first time in over a century. And Madonna gets to number one on the official UK singles chart with Into the Groove on this day in 1985.

0: Right, let's do a final set of conversation starter answers for you. What's the life lesson you learnt the hard, expensive way? For William, buying cheap work shoes that destroy your feet after 3 days, forcing you to buy the good ones anyway. For Hannah, leaving an electric portable heater on all night in the winter and getting the power bill. Daniel, not measuring the width of the front door before ordering a massive new sofa. And for Alice, assuming a water-resistant phone is completely fine to take into the deep end of the pool, because it's not. It's not.
1: Paul Baker.

On the way next, we have traffic light frustrations, also dash cam confessions as well. Music from the Nightcrawlers, Blondie, Natasha Bedingfield, and here is Pepsi and Shirley.

0: Here come dashcam confessions. Rewatching your own dashcam footage only to realise your singing voice is terrible. Yelling at another driver who made a mistake knowing full well it was captured on audio. Narrating your entire commute soundly and loudly like a professional racetrack commentator. Pointing directly at the camera lens to timestamp a minor traffic infraction. And checking the memory card after a near miss just to confirm you weren't the one in the wrong.
1: Paul Baker.

Right, we've got a lot to get through here. Here are traffic light frustrations. Sitting stuck at a bright red light on a completely deserted road at midnight. The driver at the front missing the green light because they're distracted. Catching five red lights in a row when you're already 10 minutes late for an appointment. The split-second dilemma over whether to brake or proceed when a green light turns amber. The driver behind leaning on their horn at the exact millisecond the light turns green. Sitting at a temporary roadwork light for 5 minutes without seeing any oncoming traffic. Pulling up 3 feet past the stop sign and feeling the urge to reverse back slightly. Pedestrians pressing the crossing button and then walking across before the light turns red. And the genuine feeling of victory when you hit a streak of green lights all the way home.

On the way next, we'll wrap things up for Wednesday. A brand new conversation starter is coming. Music from Duran Duran and Phil Collins. But first, with Set You Free, it's Entrance.

We are nearly done for Wednesday. Thank you very much indeed for listening. What completely harmless lie do you tell on a regular basis? To conversation starter, what completely harmless lie do you tell on a regular basis? Get those answers, please, at Paul Baker DJ on the socials. Your answers will be on the radio tomorrow. Thank you very much for listening. Enjoy what is left of your Wednesday. Paul Baker.

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2: From Feature Story News in New Delhi, I'm Neha Punia. U.S. Secretary of State Marco Rubio says there has been movement towards reopening the Strait of Hormuz, while Treasury Secretary Scott Bessent has suggested a deal with Iran could come within hours. But shipping analysts say fewer than 10 vessels a day are currently transiting the blockaded waterway. Nick Harper has more from Washington.
3: We heard from the Secretary of State Marco Rubio today. He said that there had been progress, but there was not finality yet. He said we're hoping that will happen very shortly. Treasury Secretary Scott Bessent gave a bit more specificity in terms of the timeline. He said we may have a deal today or tomorrow, so that's Tuesday or Wednesday. Really, the question is all of this true? Donald Trump again suggesting we're very close to a deal. Once again, his top officials talking up the possibility of a deal. But a deal hasn't yet happened, and we have seen this happen time and again. All those officials and the president talking up the possibility of a deal. The market's increasing, and then no deal coming to fruition. What we do know, though, that is true, that's Donald Trump's latest threat made on Monday, saying that this was the last chance for Iran to make a deal, a last chance before it could potentially face, in his words, decapitation.
2: Oil has fallen to a three-week low as U.S. officials talk about a possible deal with Iran to reopen that key waterway. SpaceX has also released its first-ever quarterly earnings report as a publicly traded company. And as Mitch McCann reports, all of this contributed to the S&P 500 reaching a new record and the Dow Jones finishing above 54,000 for the first time.
4: And the first is the comments made by the Treasury Secretary earlier in the day concerning the war in Iran. Now, Scott Bessent went on television on Tuesday and announced, quote, there is a chance we may have a deal today or tomorrow to open the strait, unquote, referring to the Strait of Hormuz. So optimism there for investors, while Brent crude also fell. The other factor leading to a strong day on the market was the quarterly earnings results released after Monday's close and on Tuesday morning.
2: More than 70 people are dead. More than 60,000 arrived, all in less than 48 hours. Ross Cullen filing this report on how Spain's latest immigration crisis unfolded and why the nation's tiny enclave in Morocco has become central to Europe's migration debate.
5: The sudden migrant surge was equivalent to 70% of Ceuta's population of around 85,000 people. Within those 2 days, the city received more than 23 times the number of irregular migrants it had recorded in the whole of the first half of this year. The massive influx overwhelmed local authorities, triggered a humanitarian emergency, and threatened relations between Morocco, Spain, and the European Union. By Friday, Spain started sending the migrants back to Morocco.
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1: From feature story news in New Delhi, I'm Neha Punia. U.S. Secretary of State Marco Rubio says there has been movement towards reopening the Strait of Hormuz, while Treasury Secretary Scott Bessent has suggested a deal with Iran could come within hours. But shipping analysts say fewer than 10 vessels a day are currently transiting the blockaded waterway. Nick Harper has more from Washington.
2: We heard from the Secretary of State Marco Rubio today. He said that there had been progress, but there was not finality yet. He said we're hoping that will happen very shortly. Treasury Secretary Scott Bessent gave a bit more specificity in terms of the timeline. He said we may have a deal today or tomorrow, so that's Tuesday or Wednesday. Really, the question is all of this true? Donald Trump again suggesting we're very close to a deal. Once again, his top officials talking up the possibility of a deal. But a deal hasn't yet happened, and we have seen this happen time and again. All those officials and the president talking up the possibility of a deal, the markets increasing, and then no deal coming to fruition. What we do know, though, that is true, that's Donald Trump's latest threats made on Monday, saying that this was the last chance for Iran to make a deal, a last chance before it could potentially face, in his words, decapitation.
1: Oil has fallen to a three-week low as U.S. officials talk about a possible deal with Iran to reopen that key waterway. SpaceX has also released its first-ever quarterly earnings report as a publicly traded company. And as Mitch McCann reports, all of this contributed to the S&P 500 reaching a new record and the Dow Jones finishing above 54,000 for the first time.
3: And the first is the comments made by the Treasury Secretary earlier in the day concerning the war in Iran. Now, Scott Bessent went on television on Tuesday and announced, quote, there is a chance we may have a deal today or tomorrow to open the strait, unquote, referring to the Strait of Hormuz. So optimism there for investors, while Brent crude also fell. The other factor leading to a strong day on the markets was the quarterly earnings results released after Monday's close and on Tuesday morning.
1: More than 70 people are dead. More than 60,000 arrived, all in less than 48 hours. Ross Cullen filing this report on how Spain's latest immigration crisis unfolded and why the nation's tiny enclave in Morocco has become central to Europe's migration debate.
4: The sudden migrant surge was equivalent to 70% of Ceuta's population of around 85,000 people. Within those 2 days, the city received more than 23 times the number of irregular migrants it had recorded in the whole of the first half of this year. The massive influx overwhelmed local authorities, triggered a humanitarian emergency, and threatened relations between Morocco, Spain, and the European Union. By Friday, Spain started sending the migrants back to Morocco.
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1: From Feature Story News in New Delhi, I'm Neha Punia. U.S. Secretary of State Marco Rubio says there has been movement towards reopening the Strait of Hormuz, while Treasury Secretary Scott Bessent has suggested a deal with Iran could come within hours. But shipping analysts say fewer than 10 vessels a day are currently transiting the blockaded waterway. Nick Harper has more from Washington.
2: We heard from the Secretary of State Marco Rubio today. He said that there had been progress, but there was not finality yet. He said we're hoping that will happen very shortly. Treasury Secretary Scott Bessent gave a bit more specificity in terms of the timeline. He said we may have a deal today or tomorrow, so that's Tuesday or Wednesday. Really, the question is all of this true? Donald Trump again suggesting we're very close to a deal. Once again, his top officials talking up the possibility of a deal. But a deal hasn't yet happened, and we have seen this happen time and again. All those officials and the president talking up the possibility of a deal. The market's increasing, and then no deal coming to fruition. What we do know, though, that is true, that's Donald Trump's latest threats made on Monday, saying that this was the last chance for Iran to make a deal, a last chance before it could potentially face, in his words, decapitation.
1: Oil has fallen to a three-week low as U.S. officials talk about a possible deal with Iran to reopen that key waterway. SpaceX has also released its first-ever quarterly earnings report as a publicly traded company. And as Mitch McCann reports, all of this contributed to the S&P 500 reaching a new record and the Dow Jones finishing above 54,000 for the first time.
3: And the first is the comments made by the Treasury Secretary earlier in the day concerning the war in Iran. Now, Scott Bessent went on television on Tuesday and announced, quote, there is a chance we may have a deal today or tomorrow to open the strait, unquote, referring to the Strait of Hormuz. So optimism there for investors, while Brent crude also fell. The other factor leading to a strong day on the markets was the quarterly earnings results released after Monday's close and on Tuesday morning.
1: More than 70 people are dead. More than 60,000 arrived, all in less than 48 hours. Ross Cullen filing this report on how Spain's latest immigration crisis unfolded and why the nation's tiny enclave in Morocco has become central to Europe's migration debate.
4: The sudden migrant surge was equivalent to 70% of Ceuta's population of around 85,000 people. Within those 2 days, the city received more than 23 times the number of irregular migrants it had recorded in the whole of the first half of this year. The massive influx overwhelmed local authorities, triggered a humanitarian emergency, and threatened relations between Morocco, Spain, and the European Union. By Friday, Spain started sending the migrants back to Morocco.
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1: From Feature Story News in London, I'm Stuart Smith. EU ministers have backed a five-point plan to prevent a repeat of the Ceuta border crisis after around 72,000 migrants crossed into Spain's North African enclave last week. The emergency meeting came amid divisions within the bloc, with several of the 27 member states criticising Madrid's migration policies and calling for tougher action against smuggling networks. Spain's government has pledged that no one will be allowed to travel to the mainland, and around 70,000 people have already returned to Morocco. William Denslow reports from Brussels.
2: There has been plenty of criticism for Madrid when it comes to its regularisation campaign, which essentially saw more than a million applicants as part of it, really trying to give temporary work status for people, undocumented migrants in Spain. Now, that has been met with criticism from a number of other members of the European Union, some describing it as a pull factor for irregular migration. We also heard from Magnus Brunner, the commissioner tasked with the issue of migration here at the European Commission. He said that it was not a good signal for Europe.
1: The Democratic Republic of Congo is preparing to open its largest Ebola treatment centre in the eastern city of Bunia as the death toll passes 1,700. The World Health Organization Director General is visiting the country, while health officials warn the outbreak has not yet reached its peak. Chris Ochamringa reports from Kinshasa.
3: The World Health Organization says the latest Ebola outbreak in the DRC is now the world's second largest, following the West Africa outbreak of 2014 to 2016. Insecurity caused by armed groups and community mistrust have seriously hampered response efforts. The outbreak is being driven by the rare Bundibugyo strain of Ebola, for which there is currently no approved vaccine. Scientists in the United Kingdom and Canada are conducting the first human clinical trials to curb the outbreak and save lives. They say the experimental treatments show promising results.
1: Former Bangladesh Prime Minister Sheikh Hasina is set to make her first public appearance since she was ousted 2 years ago. She's due to deliver a virtual address to the Foreign Correspondents Club of South Asia in New Delhi later this evening. India denies any involvement in the event, saying it's being organised by a private media organisation after Bangladesh warned that allowing political activities by a fugitive could affect relations between the two countries. Hasina, who was sentenced to death last year over her crackdown on protesters, says she plans to return to Bangladesh in December. Neha Punia reports from New Delhi.
4: Bangladesh describes her as a fugitive. She's calling herself as someone who was wronged. She has said that she will address quote-unquote misinformation and conspiracies and lay out a plan for her return to Bangladesh.
1: From bureaus worldwide, this is FSN.
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0: World News.
1: From Feature Story News in London, I'm Stuart Smith. EU ministers have backed a five-point plan to prevent a repeat of the Ceuta border crisis after around 72,000 migrants crossed into Spain's North African enclave last week. The emergency meeting came amid divisions within the bloc, with several of the 27 member states criticising Madrid's migration policies and calling for tougher action against smuggling networks. Spain's government has pledged that no one will be allowed to travel to the mainland, and around 70,000 people have already returned to Morocco. William Denslow reports from Brussels.
2: There has been plenty of criticism for Madrid when it comes to its regularisation campaign, which essentially saw more than a million applicants as part of it, really trying to give temporary work status for people, undocumented migrants in Spain. Now, that has been met with criticism from a number of other members of the European Union, some describing it as a pull factor for irregular migration. We also heard from Magnus Brunner, the commissioner tasked with the issue of migration here at the European Commission. He said that it was not a good signal for Europe.
1: The Democratic Republic of Congo is preparing to open its largest Ebola treatment centre in the eastern city of Bunia as the death toll passes 1,700. The World Health Organization Director General is visiting the country, while health officials warn the outbreak has not yet reached its peak. Chris Ochimringa reports from Kinshasa.
3: The World Health Organization says the latest Ebola outbreak in the DRC is now the world's second largest, following the West Africa outbreak of 2014 to 2016. Insecurity caused by armed groups and community mistrust have seriously hampered response efforts. The outbreak is being driven by the rare Bundibugyo strain of Ebola, for which there is currently no approved vaccine. Scientists in the United Kingdom and Canada are conducting the first human clinical trials to curb the outbreak and save lives. They say the experimental treatments show promising results.
1: Former Bangladesh Prime Minister Sheikh Hasina is set to make her first public appearance since she was ousted 2 years ago. She's due to deliver a virtual address to the Foreign Correspondents Club of South Asia in New Delhi later this evening. India denies any involvement in the event, saying it's being organised by a private media organisation after Bangladesh warned that allowing political activities by a fugitive could affect relations between the two countries. Hasina, who was sentenced to death last year over her crackdown on protesters, says she plans to return to Bangladesh in December. Neha Punia reports from New Delhi.
4: Bangladesh describes her as a fugitive. She's calling herself someone who was wronged. She has said that she will address quote-unquote misinformation and conspiracies and lay out a plan for her return to Bangladesh.
1: From bureaus worldwide, this is FSN.

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0: From Feature Story News in London, I'm Stuart Smith. EU ministers have backed a five-point plan to prevent a repeat of the Ceuta border crisis after around 72,000 migrants crossed into Spain's North African enclave last week. The emergency meeting came amid divisions within the bloc, with several of the 27 member states criticising Madrid's migration policies and calling for tougher action against smuggling networks. Spain's government has pledged that no one will be allowed to travel to the mainland, and around 70,000 people have already returned to Morocco. William Denslow reports from Brussels.
1: There has been plenty of criticism for Madrid when it comes to its regularisation campaign, which essentially saw more than a million applicants as part of it, really trying to give temporary work status for people, undocumented migrants in Spain. Now, that has been met with criticism from a number of other members of the European Union, some describing it as a pull factor for irregular migration. We also heard from Magnus Brunner, the commissioner tasked with the issue of migration here at the European Commission. He said that it was not a good signal for Europe.
0: The Democratic Republic of Congo is preparing to open its largest Ebola treatment centre in the eastern city of Bunia as the death toll passes 1,700. The World Health Organization Director General is visiting the country, while health officials warn the outbreak has not yet reached its peak. Chris Ochamringa reports from Kinshasa.
2: The World Health Organization says the latest Ebola outbreak in the DRC is now the world's second largest, following the West Africa outbreak of 2014 to 2016. Insecurity caused by armed groups and community mistrust have seriously hampered response efforts. The outbreak is being driven by the rare Bundibugyo strain of Ebola, for which there is currently no approved vaccine. Scientists in the United Kingdom and Canada are conducting the first human clinical trials to curb the outbreak and save lives. They say the experimental treatments show promising results.
0: Former Bangladesh Prime Minister Sheikh Hasina is set to make her first public appearance since she was ousted 2 years ago. She's due to deliver a virtual address to the Foreign Correspondents Club of South Asia in New Delhi later this evening. India denies any involvement in the event, saying it's being organised by a private media organisation after Bangladesh warned that allowing political activities by a fugitive could affect relations between the two countries. Hasina, who was sentenced to death last year over her crackdown on protesters, says she plans to return to Bangladesh in December. Neha Punia reports from New Delhi.
3: Bangladesh describes her as a fugitive. She's calling herself someone who was wronged. She has said that she will address quote-unquote misinformation and conspiracies and lay out a plan for her return to Bangladesh.
0: From bureaus worldwide, this is FSN. AXR.

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1: From Feature Story News in London, I'm Stuart Smith. EU ministers have backed a five-point plan to prevent a repeat of the Ceuta border crisis after around 72,000 migrants crossed into Spain's North African enclave last week. The emergency meeting came amid divisions within the bloc, with several of the 27 member states criticising Madrid's migration policies and calling for tougher action against smuggling networks. Spain's government has pledged that no one will be allowed to travel to the mainland, and around 70,000 people have already returned to Morocco. William Denslow reports from Brussels.
2: There has been plenty of criticism for Madrid when it comes to its regularisation campaign, which essentially saw more than a million applicants as part of it, really trying to give temporary work status for people, undocumented migrants in Spain. Now, that has been met with criticism from a number of other members of the European Union, some describing it as a pull factor for irregular migration. We also heard from Magnus Brunner, the commissioner tasked with the issue of migration here at the European Commission. He said that it was not a good signal for Europe.
1: The Democratic Republic of Congo is preparing to open its largest Ebola treatment centre in the eastern city of Bunia as the death toll passes 1,700. The World Health Organization Director General is visiting the country, while health officials warn the outbreak has not yet reached its peak. Chris Ochamringa reports from Kinshasa.
3: The World Health Organization says the latest Ebola outbreak in the DRC is now the world's second largest, following the West Africa outbreak of 2014 to 2016. Insecurity caused by armed groups and community mistrust have seriously hampered response efforts. The outbreak is being driven by the rare Bundibugyo strain of Ebola, for which there is currently no approved vaccine. Scientists in the United Kingdom and Canada are conducting the first human clinical trials to curb the outbreak and save lives. They say the experimental treatments show promising results.
1: Former Bangladesh Prime Minister Sheikh Hasina is set to make her first public appearance since she was ousted 2 years ago. She's due to deliver a virtual address to the Foreign Correspondents Club of South Asia in New Delhi later this evening. India denies any involvement in the event, saying it's being organised by a private media organisation after Bangladesh warned that allowing political activities by a fugitive could affect relations between the two countries. Hasina, who was sentenced to death last year over her crackdown on protesters, says she plans to return to Bangladesh in December. Neha Punia reports from New Delhi.
4: Bangladesh describes her as a fugitive. She's calling herself someone who was wronged. She has said that she will address quote-unquote misinformation and conspiracies and lay out a plan for her return to Bangladesh.
1: From Bureaus Worldwide, this is FSN.
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1: From Feature Story News in London, I'm Stuart Smith. EU ministers have backed a five-point plan to prevent a repeat of the Ceuta border crisis after around 72,000 migrants crossed into Spain's North African enclave last week. The emergency meeting came amid divisions within the bloc, with several of the 27 member states criticising Madrid's migration policies and calling for tougher action against smuggling networks. Spain's government has pledged that no one will be allowed to travel to the mainland, and around 70,000 people have already returned to Morocco. William Denslow reports from Brussels.
2: There has been plenty of criticism for Madrid when it comes to its regularisation campaign, which essentially saw more than a million applicants as part of it, really trying to give temporary work status for people, undocumented migrants in Spain. Now, that has been met with criticism from a number of other members of the European Union, some describing it as a pull factor for irregular migration. We also heard from Magnus Brunner, the commissioner tasked with the issue of migration here at the European Commission. He said that it was not a good signal for Europe.
1: The Democratic Republic of Congo is preparing to open its largest Ebola treatment centre in the eastern city of Bunia as the death toll passes 1,700. The World Health Organization Director General is visiting the country, while health officials warn the outbreak has not yet reached its peak. Chris Ochimringa reports from Kinshasa.
3: The World Health Organization says the latest Ebola outbreak in the DRC is now the world's second largest, following the West Africa outbreak of 2014 to 2016. Insecurity caused by armed groups and community mistrust has seriously hampered response efforts. The outbreak is being driven by the rare Bundibugyo strain of Ebola, for which there is currently no approved vaccine. Scientists in the United Kingdom and Canada are conducting the first human clinical trials to curb the outbreak and save lives. They say the experimental treatments show promising results.
1: Former Bangladesh Prime Minister Sheikh Hasina is set to make her first public appearance since she was ousted 2 years ago. She's due to deliver a virtual address to the Foreign Correspondents Club of South Asia in New Delhi later this evening. India denies any involvement in the event, saying it's being organised by a private media organisation after Bangladesh warned that allowing political activities by a fugitive could affect relations between the two countries. Hasina, who was sentenced to death last year over her crackdown on protesters, says she plans to return to Bangladesh in December. Neha Punia reports from New Delhi.
4: Bangladesh describes her as a fugitive. She's calling herself someone who was wronged. She has said that she will address quote-unquote misinformation and conspiracies and lay out a plan for her return to Bangladesh.
1: From Bureaus Worldwide, this is FSN.
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2: From Feature Story News in London, I'm Stuart Smith. EU ministers have backed a five-point plan to prevent a repeat of the Ceuta border crisis after around 72,000 migrants crossed into Spain's North African enclave last week. The emergency meeting came amid divisions within the bloc, with several of the 27 member states criticising Madrid's migration policies and calling for tougher action against smuggling networks. Spain's government has pledged that no one will be allowed to travel to the mainland, and around 70,000 people have already returned to Morocco. William Denslow reports from Brussels.
3: There has been plenty of criticism for Madrid when it comes to its regularization campaign, which essentially saw more than a million applicants as part of it, really trying to give temporary work status for people, undocumented migrants in Spain. Now, that has been met with criticism from a number of other members of the European Union, some describing it as a pull factor for irregular migration. We also heard from Magnus Brunner, the commissioner tasked with the issue of migration here at the European Commission. He said that it was not a good signal for Europe.
2: The Democratic Republic of Congo is preparing to open its largest Ebola treatment centre in the eastern city of Bunia as the death toll passes 1,700. The World Health Organization Director General is visiting the country, while health officials warn the outbreak has not yet reached its peak. Chris Ochamringa reports from Kinshasa.
4: The World Health Organization says the latest Ebola outbreak in the DRC is now the world's second largest, following the West Africa outbreak of 2014 to 2016. Insecurity caused by armed groups and community mistrust have seriously hampered response efforts. The outbreak is being driven by the rare Bundibugyo strain of Ebola, for which there is currently no approved vaccine. Scientists in the United Kingdom and Canada are conducting the first human clinical trials to curb the outbreak and save lives. They say the experimental treatments show promising results.
2: Former Bangladesh Prime Minister Sheikh Hasina is set to make her first public appearance since she was ousted 2 years ago. She's due to deliver a virtual address to the Foreign Correspondents Club of South Asia in New Delhi later this evening. India denies any involvement in the event, saying it's being organised by a private media organisation after Bangladesh warned that allowing political activities by a fugitive could affect relations between the two countries. Hasina, who was sentenced to death last year over her crackdown on protesters, says she plans to return to Bangladesh in December. Neha Punia reports from New Delhi.
5: Bangladesh describes her as a fugitive. She's calling herself as someone who was wronged. She has said that she will address quote-unquote misinformation and conspiracies and lay out a plan for her return to Bangladesh.
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6: Demi Vollering won Stage 5 of the Tour de France Femme from Mâcon to Belleville en Beaujolais. Marlen Roysser retains the yellow jersey by 12 seconds over the Dutch rider. NRL Round 23 opens today with Gold Coast Titans hosting North Queensland Cowboys. On Friday, New Zealand Warriors face Penrith Panthers in Auckland and Sydney Roosters take on Canterbury Bulldogs. AFL Round 22 begins this evening with Western Bulldogs against North Melbourne at Marvel Stadium. Brisbane Lions host Hawthorn on Friday night. In Super League, St Helens host Hull FC on Thursday night. Friday's fixtures include Wakefield Trinity versus Leeds Rhinos and Lee Leopards against York Knights. In the 100, Sunrisers Leeds posted a record 241 for 2 against London Spirit. Matches continue with Manchester Super Giants facing Welsh Fire and Trent Rockets taking on Birmingham Phoenix.
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1: Jeremy Clarkson, Richard Hammond and James May will make cameo appearances in the new season of The Grand Tour. The original hosts are supporting the transition to new presenters as the series returns on Prime Video next month. Co-creator Andy Willman confirmed the trio will help pass the baton on. Dog trainer and television presenter Graeme Hall has joined the lineup for Strictly Come Dancing. Known as the Dog Father from his Channel 5 series, he is the 11th celebrity confirmed for the autumn series. Hall said he has always loved dancing and sees it as a dream come true. K-pop group BTS will not submit any music for the next Grammy Awards. The members said they hope music can be heard and loved for what it is rather than being divided by region or language. The decision follows the introduction of a new Asian pop performance category. Ted Lasso has returned for a fourth season on Apple TV. Jason Sudeikis is back as the coach taking on a women's second division team, with Hannah Waddingham, Juno Temple and Brett Goldstein among the returning cast. The first episode is now available, with new episodes following weekly. Ted Lasso star Juno Temple has revealed she is married. The British actress said she wed Michal Szymanski, whom she met when he worked as a driver on the show. Co-star Hannah Waddingham said she gave her blessing for the relationship. Talks over a Barbie sequel have stalled. Warner Brothers is negotiating with Margot Robbie, Ryan Gosling and director Greta Gerwig, with reports that the studio faces a December deadline before rights could revert to Mattel. And British rapper Young Philly faces a new drug possession charge in Western Australia. The charge relates to alleged cannabis found while he was on bail following his recent trial.
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2: From Feature Story News in London, I'm Stuart Smith. EU ministers have backed a five-point plan to prevent a repeat of the Ceuta border crisis after around 72,000 migrants crossed into Spain's North African enclave last week. The emergency meeting came amid divisions within the bloc, with several of the 27 member states criticising Madrid's migration policies and calling for tougher action against smuggling networks. Spain's government has pledged that no one will be allowed to travel to the mainland, and around 70,000 people have already returned to Morocco. William Denslow reports from Brussels.
3: There has been plenty of criticism for Madrid when it comes to its regularization campaign, which essentially saw more than a million applicants as part of it, really trying to give temporary work status for people, undocumented migrants in Spain. Now, that has been met with criticism from a number of other members of the European Union, some describing it as a pull factor for irregular migration. We also heard from Magnus Brunner, the commissioner tasked with the issue of migration here at the European Commission. He said that it was not a good signal for Europe.
2: The Democratic Republic of Congo is preparing to open its largest Ebola treatment centre in the eastern city of Bunia as the death toll passes 1,700. The World Health Organization Director General is visiting the country, while health officials warn the outbreak has not yet reached its peak. Chris Ochimringa reports from Kinshasa.
4: The World Health Organization says the latest Ebola outbreak in the DRC is now the world's second largest, following the West Africa outbreak of 2014 to 2016. Insecurity caused by armed groups and community mistrust have seriously hampered response efforts. The outbreak is being driven by the rare Bundibugyo strain of Ebola, for which there is currently no approved vaccine. Scientists in the United Kingdom and Canada are conducting the first human clinical trials to curb the outbreak and save lives. They say the experimental treatments show promising results.
2: Former Bangladesh Prime Minister Sheikh Hasina is set to make her first public appearance since she was ousted 2 years ago. She's due to deliver a virtual address to the Foreign Correspondents Club of South Asia in New Delhi later this evening. India denies any involvement in the event, saying it's being organised by a private media organisation after Bangladesh warned that allowing political activities by a fugitive could affect relations between the two countries. Hasina, who was sentenced to death last year over her crackdown on protesters, says she plans to return to Bangladesh in December. Neha Punia reports from New Delhi.
5: Bangladesh describes her as a fugitive. She's calling herself someone who was wronged. She has said that she will address quote-unquote misinformation and conspiracies and lay out a plan for her return to Bangladesh.
2: From Bureaus Worldwide, this is FSN.
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7: Demi Vollering won Stage 5 of the Tour de France Femmes from Mâcon to Belleville en Beaujolais. Marlen Roser retains the yellow jersey by 12 seconds over the Dutch rider. NRL Round 23 opens today with Gold Coast Titans hosting North Queensland Cowboys. On Friday, New Zealand Warriors face Penrith Panthers in Auckland and Sydney Roosters take on Canterbury Bulldogs. AFL Round 22 begins this evening with Western Bulldogs against North Melbourne at Marvel Stadium. Brisbane Lions host Hawthorn on Friday night. In Super League, St Helens host Hull FC on Thursday night. Friday's fixtures include Wakefield Trinity versus Leeds Rhinos and Lee Leopards against York Knights. In the 100, Sunrisers Leeds posted a record 241-2 against London Spirit. Matches continue with Manchester Super Giants facing Welsh Fire and Trent Rockets taking on Birmingham Phoenix.
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9: And it's always on. It's

Jeremy Clarkson, Richard Hammond and James May will make cameo appearances in the new season of The Grand Tour. The original hosts are supporting the transition to new presenters as the series returns on Prime Video next month. Co-creator Andy Willman confirmed the trio will help pass the baton on. Dog trainer and television presenter Graeme Hall has joined the lineup for Strictly Come Dancing. Known as the Dogfather from his Channel 5 series, he is the 11th celebrity confirmed for the autumn series. Hall said he has always loved dancing and sees it as a dream come true. K-pop group BTS will not submit any music for the next Grammy Awards. The members said they hope music can be heard and loved for what it is rather than being divided by region or language. The decision follows the introduction of a new Asian pop performance category. Ted Lasso has returned for a fourth season on Apple TV. Jason Sudeikis is back as the coach taking on a women's second division team, with Hannah Waddingham, Juno Temple and Brett Goldstein among the returning cast. The first episode is now available, with new episodes following weekly. Ted Lasso star Juno Temple has revealed she is married. The British actress said she wed Michal Szymanski, whom she met when he worked as a driver on the show. Co-star Hannah Waddingham said she gave her blessing for the relationship. Talks over a Barbie sequel have stalled. Warner Brothers is negotiating with Margot Robbie, Ryan Gosling and director Greta Gerwig, with reports that the studio faces a December deadline before rights could revert to Mattel. And British rapper Young Philly faces a new drug possession charge in Western Australia. The charge relates to alleged cannabis found while he was on bail following his recent trial.